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0: 405-697-6939. And so far, you have wanted to hear that tune more than any other. There you go. You ain't just whistling Dixie. Bellamy Brothers from the original Country Gold.
1: Hey, Rudy!
0: What's going on?
1: Nothing. Joey in Richfield, Wisconsin, checking in.
0: What can I play for you?
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0: 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I am Rowdy Yates, and real quick, let me give a shout-out to Candy and Darren from Kansas City, who dropped me an email a bit ago, rowdy at rowdyyates.com, sporting their brand-new Rowdy ball caps at the Royals game. Right as the big screen was flashing, let's get rowdy. It was really one of those moments in time I was delighted to see, even if the Rays put it on them 12-5.
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1: Sunny skies continue to round out the weekend. Very comfortable air continuing to work its way in. Temperatures up into the mid-80s this afternoon with those dew points in the 50s. We'll drop all the way back into the upper 50s and lower 60s later tonight under fair skies. Warming trend to kick off the work week. Upper 80s Monday, pushing 90 degrees Tuesday, and our next chance of showers and storms by Wednesday. From Storm Watch 9 Weather Center, I'm meteorologist Kevin Skorupa.
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Western song. I wrote him back a letter, and I told him it was not the perfect country and Western song because he hadn't said anything at all about mama, or trains, or trucks, or prison, or getting drunk. Well, he sat down and wrote another verse to the song, and he sent it to me, and after reading it, I realized that my friend had written the perfect country and Western song. And I felt obliged to include it on this album. The last verse goes like this here.

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Then keep it right here on WCNL Country. Always family friendly and always for our community.

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3: Good morning, everybody, all the way around the world. We're so happy to have you with us. This is Joyful Noise, and we do this every Sunday morning from 7 to 9 o'clock. Been doing it for 18 and a half years.
4: Wow.
3: And this morning is special because we're back in the saddle again here. We've got our two pastors from Newport who are our co-hosts this morning. We got Pastor Steve Hammond of First Baptist. Good morning, Steve.
4: Good morning. It's great to be here.
3: And Pastor Sam Coburn of Lake Church. Good morning, Sam.
5: Hey, good morning. It's great to be back. It's been a while.
3: Yes, Sam's having a little dental work done at a distant point, and so it's made it a little awkward, but hopefully he'll be all through this in a matter of a few weeks, right?
5: Yes, sir.
3: Okay. Well, let's see here. True tombstone epitaphs. Now, why do we do this? Some people ask. They're actually relevant. Epitaphs remind us of our mortality. We've all got mortality, so best that we be prepared. This one here is a military epitaph, and to the memory of Major James Brush, Royal Artillery, who was killed by the accidental discharge of a pistol by his orderly the 14th of April, 1831. And underneath it says, "Well done, good and faithful servant."
5: If they made a movie about that, I would have Jerry Lewis as the disorderly orderly.
3: Good. That's a good point, Sam. Okay, and let's see here. What do we have? Let's do this one here. True tombstone trivia. Here's the way it's played. We tell you what it says.

0: And that is the sound of the fabulous Imperials in a song called Praise the Lord. It was 1527, and as friends arrive for dinner at Martin Luther's place, he feels an intense buzzing in his left ear and goes to lie down when suddenly he calls, "Water, or I'll die." Afterward, he experiences bouts of depression. To combat them, he will eventually write the famous hymn, "A Mighty Fortress is Our God." How about that?
1: Wow.
0: Okay, Pastor Steve has a Bible reading.
1: Well, last time I got as far as the book of Ephesians having three concepts, sit, walk, and stand, made famous by Watchman Nee. And I got through the sitting part where we sit with Christ in the heavenlies. It's so secure that we can look at it that way. And here is the walk from Ephesians chapter 5, starting with verse 1. Therefore, be imitators of God as beloved children, and walk in love as Christ loved us and gave himself up for us, a fragrant offering and sacrifice to God. And then moving to verse 8, for at one time you were darkness, but now you are light in the Lord. Walk as children of light, for the fruit of light is found in all that is good and right and true. So we start off sitting with Christ in security by faith in him. And we're not really in heaven yet, but it's such a sure thing in Christ that we really should look at it as being with him there. But that's just the beginning. We don't just sit around. We also walk in this world, and we're to walk in the way of Christ's love and in the fact that he's light. And I love this image of just plain walking, because it's something, as a child of God, people who have kids or have been a kid or have any association with them know how eagerly they want to walk. They will toddle around and be called toddlers, but they also will progress and become quite proficient as kids. And then even as adults, we still keep on walking. There, even if we fall, we get up again. And so think of this in terms of following Christ, and especially in walking like him, being imitators even of God himself, walking in his love and light.
0: Well, thank you, Pastor Steve. My daughter took a year and a half to start walking, but then she started to run. Joyful noise, we're going to be with you till 9.
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3: Sunny skies continue to round out the weekend. Very comfortable air continuing to work its way in. Temperatures up into the mid-80s this afternoon with those dew points in the 50s. We'll drop all the way back into the upper 50s and lower 60s later tonight under fair skies. Warming trend to kick off the work week. Upper 80s Monday, pushing 90 degrees Tuesday, and our next chance of showers and storms by Wednesday. From Stormwatch 9 Weather Center, I'm meteorologist Kevin Skorupa.
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0: Well, about 1,000 people have done it, so why not Johnny Cash doing Amazing Grace? Well, the year was 1873. Lottie Moon is appointed to China by the Foreign Mission Board, Southern Baptist Convention. And boy, the amount of adventure she had in China. She literally gave her life for that mission in China.
1: Wow.
0: And we remember her at Christmas time.
2: Amen.
0: Lottie Moon. Pastor Sam's got a story.
2: All right, this is an incredible story. Alex was the name of a tarot reader who had built up a very popular online presence doing fortune telling. But her most recent video talks about a major change. She said, "I've given my life to Jesus Christ. He's completely saved me, and I can no longer ignore that reality. So I just want to let you know this is going to be my last video." She announced in the video on Instagram that she deleted all of her tarot-themed content and would no longer be producing videos for social media. The post had nearly 11,000 reactions. She said, "I don't know what comes next, but I know that I'm going to follow Jesus." Amen.
0: Hey, there's a lady with definite plans in mind, and that's great.
2: Hallelujah.
0: Yeah. Well, Pastor Steve Hammond, you got a story?
1: A new film depicting George Washington's life and faith during the American Revolution was hitting theaters right on time for America's 250th anniversary. Young Washington from Angel Studios showcases the early life and growth of George Washington. John Harmon, the president of Angel, says Washington's character fundamentally influenced America's founding and left a patriotic legacy for Americans today. And he goes on to talk about the way this guy's life was formed and forged wasn't from all kinds of success. From his boyhood to his life as a soldier, eventually the first U.S. president, the film depicts tough decisions, losses, failures, yet persevering. John Irwin said he was inspired looking into this, saying that, "I started reading books on the American Revolution. I was blown away. I love a great hero's journey, but it was profoundly moving to me that Washington was not forged in success. He was forged in failure, hardship, tough lessons, loss, and risk. And yet, he endured. And that's because of his faith."
0: Yeah, thank you, Steve. Isn't it interesting, too, sometimes how adversity will determine some very, very important steps in our life?
1: Yeah.
0: Adversity, yeah. Okay, folks. Well, where are you? You're tuned to Joyful Noise coming at you from Newport, New Hampshire. We're very happy to have you with us. You're a great, big, beloved family. Stay right there. We've got lots more left for you.

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0: Yeah, the famous Sons of the Pioneers, and I Believe. The year was 1939. After just a month in America, where he was to lecture, Dietrich Bonhoeffer departs for Germany, writing to Reinhold Niebuhr, "I have made a mistake coming to America. I must live through this difficult period of our natural history with Christian people of Germany. I will have no right to participate in the reconstruction of Christian life in Germany if I don't return." There you go. Okay, and we got a story now from Pastor Steve Hammond.
1: Revisionists want to wipe out or ignore evidence of America's Judeo-Christian heritage. But on this 250th anniversary of American independence, the evidence remains as clear as ever that Christianity was a core belief of this country's founders. One example is found in John Adams, who is remembered for being one of the great minds and statesmen of the American Revolution. He was highly influential in America's earliest moments and went on to become the second president of the United States. In June of 1776, he was in Philadelphia, deep in the flurry of a push for freedom. The Continental Congress appointed him, along with Thomas Jefferson and three others, to draft a Declaration of Independence. Freedom, Adams believed, did not rest solely on man. Instead, he wrote in a letter to his cousin, "It is religion and morality." 20 years later, Adams would clarify in his diary on July 26, 1796, that he didn't just promote religion in general or some undefined morality, but rather Christianity itself. He said, "The Christian religion is above all the religions that ever prevailed or existed in ancient or modern times, the religion of wisdom, virtue, equity, and humanity."
0: Amen. Yeah, thank you. And Pastor Sam's got one.
2: All right, this is a personal story. Over 3,500 people came from all around the world to Washington, D.C. over the last 3 weeks as we celebrate the 250th anniversary of America. And they came for one specific purpose, to tell people about Jesus. The event ended on July 10th, where over 352,000 people gave their life to the Lord right there on the streets of D.C.
0: Is that right, Sam? 352,000?
2: 352,000.
0: Oh, my word.
2: What was incredible is there were buses of marching bands, high school students, and people were getting saved 100 at a time.
0: Wow. Wow. Must have been quite a sight.
2: Well, I'll tell you about Miss Cheryl getting kicked out of the Smithsonian next story.
0: Okay, very good. Okay, folks, stay tuned and you'll hear more right here on Joyful Noise.
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0: good day. This is Michael DeRosa, and I am looking at Deuteronomy chapter 6, verses 5 through 7 to highlight the importance of leaving a legacy. Now listen carefully to what I am about to tell you. We choose what type of legacy we leave. For you see, a lifestyle is already communicating to our children our legacy as it displays to them just where our priorities lie. So, simply wanting to be a better person is not good enough if we do not know the standard we have already chosen to gauge our decisions. And as Christian men and women, we are continually encouraged to make Christ our standard and to love God and others regardless. And it doesn't take long to experience our complete inability to do this without a saving relationship through our Lord Jesus Christ. And our transparency in needing Christ every day is what brings glory to God, because it offers others a legacy of hope in knowing that there is more to living than what we are now experiencing.
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3: Sunny skies continue to round out the weekend. Very comfortable air continuing to work its way in. Temperatures up into the mid-80s this afternoon with those dew points in the 50s. We'll drop all the way back into the upper 50s and lower 60s later tonight under fair skies. Warming trend to kick off the work week. Upper 80s Monday, pushing 90 degrees Tuesday, and our next chance of showers and storms by Wednesday. From Stormwatch 9 Weather Center, I'm meteorologist Kevin Skorupa.
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0: There's David Frizzell, Say Hello to Heaven. 1737 was the year Moravian missionary George Schmidt arrives in Cape Town with the intention of converting the Hottentots. He is roundly mocked by the Dutch Boers, who believe Hottentots are beyond redemption. Well, when Schmidt succeeds in teaching a few to read and lead some to Christ, the Dutch will expel him from the colony. Oh, I tell you.
1: That's an incredible segue there, Steve. My reading is from 2 Corinthians 4.
0: It says,
1: if the good news that we preach is hidden behind a veil, it's hidden from people who are perishing. Satan, who is the god of this world, has blinded the minds of those who don't believe. They are unable to see the glorious light of the good news. They don't understand this message about the glory of Christ, who is the exact likeness of God. You see, we don't go around preaching about ourselves. We preach that Jesus Christ is Lord, and we ourselves are your servants for Jesus' sake. For God, who said, "Let there be light in the darkness," has made this light shine in our hearts, so that we can know the glory of God that is seen in the face of Jesus Christ. We now have this light shining in our hearts, but we ourselves are like fragile clay jars containing this great treasure. This makes it clear that our great power comes from God and not of ourselves. We are pressed on every side by troubles, but we are not crushed. We are perplexed, but not driven to despair. We are hunted down, but never abandoned by God. We get knocked down, but we're not destroyed.
0: Well, that's interesting. You know, I hadn't thought about that, Sam, but when God said, "Let there be light," do you suppose that was a foreshadowing of the light that was to come later on?
1: Oh, amen. In fact, everything God did in the Old Testament was a foreshadowing of the light that was to come. Hebrews says God spoke many times in many different ways, but now everything has been revealed through his greatest message, the Lord Jesus Christ.
0: Amen. Well, thank you very much. And we want to thank you folks for being with us. We're kind of coming down the home stretch on this first hour of Joyful Noise. But take heart, we're going to be with you for a whole other hour straight ahead there, the 8 to 9 portion. Why not tell your friends and neighbors where to find us, your church folks, your family? We can be found at 1010 on the AM dial, 94.7 on the FM dial, or all around this great big globe on the World Wide Web. And we're so happy to have you with us. You are our beloved family, and we hope you stay right there until 9 o'clock.
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0: Good morning, everybody, all the way around the world. So happy to have you with us. You are our beloved family, and we honestly mean that. And we have with us this morning our two very faithful co-hosts back together again, and that's Pastor Steve Hammond of First Baptist. Good morning, Steve.
1: Good morning. Great to be here.
0: And Pastor Sam Coberly.
2: Buenos dias, mi amigos. Good to be here with you guys today.
0: I had no idea that you were Spanish, but whatever. Okay, and today we're, what's happening at church today, Sam?
2: Well, we're having a time change, so we're just going to have one service in Newport at 10 a.m., and the reason is we're going to have an ice cream social immediately following the service, and then we're going to run over to Webster for a 1 p.m. service. So if you're wanting to beat the heat, come out and have some ice cream and hear a great message about Jesus.
0: But ice cream in Newport, but none in Webster, right?
2: No, in Webster. We're going to have hamburgers and hot dogs, so it's going to be a fattening day.
0: Yeah, this could be like a progressive meal. If you get your ice cream here and your hamburgers over there, right?
2: That's right. Time to digest on the drive.
0: Okay. And Pastor Steve Hammond, what do you have going on at your church?
1: Well, this coming Friday, we have our every other week Friday Bible study in the book of Acts. And it starts at 6:30. I believe it's July 17th. It's great fellowship, wonderful food from Nancy, and if it's super hot, we might have it in the parsonage across the parking lot where we have some air conditioning.
0: Oh, you're getting to be a softy there, Pastor Steve. Yeah. That happens the older you get.
1: True. Well, I happen to have AC. I haven't always had it.
0: So. Yeah, you got to take advantage, I guess. Yeah. Okay, well, true tombstone epitaphs. And here's one from Belchertown. It says on a housewife, Mary Weary, housewife, says on this stone, "Dear friends, I'm going where washing ain't done, or cooking or sewing. Don't mourn for me now or weep for me never, for I go to do nothing forever and ever." Pretty good. And true tombstone trivia. This is in Southampton, New York, on a grave, and it says, "A gentleman and a gentleman." And I think you know who that is.
1: Well, I'm predicting it's a boxer.
0: Yes, it is. It's a boxer.
1: Jack Dempsey,
0: yes. He's one of the greats, way back in the old days. Probably a lot of people hearing this that have no idea who Jack Dempsey was. But anyway, yeah, he was one of the great ones. Stay right there, folks. We're going to be with you right up until 9 o'clock here on Joyful Noise.

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0: Yeah, Ricky Van Shelton. He has a very pleasant voice, doesn't he?
1: Mm.
0: Yeah. Doing Family Bible. Okay. The year was 1739. Just imagine that, almost 300 years ago. How time flies. Huh? And David Brainerd is walking through a dark grove to his secret place of prayer. God speaks to him. And he has a glorious salvation experience. The 21-year-old will live only 8 more years, but inspire many others through his famous diary.
1: Wow.
0: Okay, and Pastor Steve Hammond's got our Bible reading.
1: Okay, this is still in Ephesians. We've talked about the beginning of it where Paul emphasizes our sitting secure in our faith in Christ. As he's seated in the heavenlies, we can picture ourselves there. Then it talks about later walking in that faith in Christ, walking in his love and light. Now we're in the end of Ephesians chapter 6, and we have standing. Verse 10, finally, be strong in the Lord, in the strength of his might. Put on the whole armor of God, that you may...

0: And so as you read those words, Pastor Steve, how does that hit you? How do you feel about that?
1: Well, in the progression of just sitting securely in Christ, walking, growing, maturing in Him, it's leading up to not just being with Him in the heavenlies, but taking a stand in this life. We can both walk and stand and sit together. And the standing is very important because the world will throw everything against us to make us fall. And I know we can fall and get back up again, but it's even better to not fall at all and be faithful in our witness. And Paul gives us equipment for this. He speaks of the armor of God. You've got a breastplate of righteousness, and you've got a belt of truth. All these things that are listed here, you can see a summary of them as being in Christ. The breastplate of righteousness, helmet of salvation, all these things revolve in Christ. So be strong in Christ and stand.
0: Thank you, Pastor Steve. Stay right there, folks. We got more for you.
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4: Sunny skies continue to round out the weekend. Very comfortable air continuing to work its way in. Temperatures up into the mid-80s this afternoon with those dew points in the 50s. We'll drop all the way back into the upper 50s and lower 60s later tonight under fair skies. Warming trend to kick off the work week. Upper 80s Monday, pushing 90 degrees Tuesday, and our next chance of showers and storms by Wednesday. From Stormwatch 9 Weather Center, I'm meteorologist Kevin Skorupa.
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0: Beautiful voice of Perry Como there doing Holy God, We Praise Thy Name. I need your help, Eric. Evangelist D.P. Thompson was urgent. Not many men come out to the meetings. I think they would come if they knew that you were going to speak. Eric Liddell did not like to speak in public. He was shy, but he did not say anything to D.P. Thompson of this. He looked at his feet a couple of moments, and then he looked up and he answered, yes. That's how he wound up on the platform, making his appeal to people to turn their lives over to God. He didn't chew them out for doing wrong. Instead, he spoke of God's love and support as he had personally experienced it. Eric had needed that support. His parents were missionaries in far-off China. For much of his life, he had to stay behind in Scotland without them. There, he had shown great ability as a scholar and as an athlete. He and his brother Rob were noted rugby players, and when Eric began to run and win races, his picture was frequently in the newspapers. People began to speak of him as Olympic Games contender. He trained hard for that opportunity. If you've seen the movie Chariots of Fire, you have thrilled at Eric Liddell's stand for principle. It almost cost him his chance at Olympic gold, for the 100 meter was his best race. But he dropped out rather than run in the disqualifying heats on a Sunday. Instead, he preached in a Paris church that day, while starting guns popped in the stadium. Nevertheless, Eric captured an unexpected bronze in the 200 meter and worked his way through the qualifying heats for the 400 meter. His trial times were not spectacular. It did not seem he could beat the other fine contenders. Eric crouched, ready to run. It was on July 11th, 1924. Defeat or victory today, he would accept it. He had told the crowds who came to hear him speak that he never questioned what God brought his way. I don't need explanations from God. I simply believe him and accept whatever comes my way. The gun cracked. Eric was out of his crouch and running, head tilted back, arms flailing. If this had been a sprint, he could not have flown faster. When the finish tape drew taut across his chest, he was 5 meters ahead of his nearest rival. Eric had won the gold in 47.6 seconds, a world record. For Eric Liddell, however, this was not the ultimate race. His whole life was a race for the kingdom of heaven. He sailed 2 years later to China as a missionary and was still running the race for God when he died February 21, 1945, of a brain tumor and typhoid in a Japanese prison camp. The Japanese had rounded up all foreigners at the beginning of World War II, and by then everyone in the camp had come to know his courage, his love, and his smile as he tried to make conditions in the camp the best they could be. And that, my friends, is the story of Eric Liddell, the famous champion at the Olympics, and how he refused to run on a Sunday, but ended up running and winning July 11th, 1924.
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0: George Hamilton IV, and I'm using my Bible as a roadmap. 1925, the Scopes monkey trial begins in Tennessee. The state had forbidden teaching evolution, and to test the law, the ACLU had gotten a high school biology teacher, John Scopes, to stand accused of breaking it. It was quite a circus atmosphere there. Okay, Pastor Sam's got a story.
1: I do. This comes out of D.C., so I shared last hour how that to celebrate the 250th anniversary of America, over 3,500 evangelists came from all around the world to preach the gospel, and over 353,000 people gave their life to the Lord in Washington, D.C. over a three-week period. Well, I got to go up with Pastor Harvin, Cheryl, my parents, and had a great time telling people about Jesus, but one of the unique occurrences was my mom was witnessing in the Smithsonian, and a security guard came up and said, hey, we're going to have to ask you to leave. There's no soliciting here. And she said, well, I'm not soliciting. I'm not selling anything. I'm just giving it away for free. Well, after we got out, she got to introduce a family from China who is there visiting the capital. They gave their life to the Lord. So what an incredible time in America. People are getting saved at a record rate.
0: And if you knew Pastor Sam's mom, Cheryl, a very lovable, mild-mannered lady, to think that she got kicked out of the Smithsonian.
1: Incredible.
0: Really. Okay, thank you, Sam. And Pastor Steve Hammond's got a story.
2: More than 20 years after becoming a box office sensation, The Passion of the Christ, director Mel Gibson's 2004 biblical epic chronicling the 12 hours leading up to Jesus' crucifixion, well, that is returning to the silver screen ahead of the Oscar-nominated film's highly anticipated sequel on the resurrection. The movie The Passion will return to theaters across the U.S. September 10 through 17. It's newly remastered, and it'll look and sound better than ever. The re-release precedes the planned premiere of The Resurrection of the Christ, Part 1, on May 6, 2027. The Passion of the Christ remains one of the most extraordinary theatrical experiences ever created. Millions of people Jim Caviezel. He played in the original, but it's 20 years later, so he's going to be replaced with actor Yako Dunin, 36 years old, and he'll portray Jesus in the new movie. Resurrection of the Christ is quite lengthy, and it'll be split in two. So part one, May 6, 2027. Part two will be the year later, May 25th, 2028.
0: Thank you, Pastor Steve, and stay right there, folks. We got more for you.
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5: WCNL Country Weather, now. Sunny skies continue to round out the weekend. Very comfortable air continuing to work its way in. Temperatures up into the mid-80s this afternoon with those dew points in the 50s. We'll drop all the way back into the upper 50s and lower 60s later tonight under fair skies. Warming trend to kick off the work week. Upper 80s Monday, pushing 90 degrees Tuesday, and our next chance of showers and storms by Wednesday. From Stormwatch 9 Weather Center, I'm meteorologist Kevin Skorupa.
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0: Yeah, truth be told, and that is the sound of Matthew West. The year was 1863 in the passing of Clement Moore. In 1819, he had established the General Theological Seminary, where he taught Greek and Hebrew literature for 28 years. He also authored A Visit from St. Nicholas, better known as 'Twas the Night Before Christmas, which he's probably best known for.
1: Very good.
0: Okay, and Pastor Steve Hammond's got a story.
2: Judean Hills, Israel. Near the ancient road where locals say the Good Samaritan traveled, horses are helping heal the invisible wounds of war. One Israeli rancher is restoring hope to trauma survivors with the help of Christian friends and American cowboys. Just east of Jerusalem, overlooking the road that has connected Jericho and Jerusalem for thousands of years, sits a place dedicated to healing. Many believe this is the area where Jesus told the story of the Good Samaritan, a parable of compassion for the wounded. Today, those same themes come to life at Ruthie's Ranch. Ruthie Mann shares, "We bought a new horse. We don't bring a new horse every day. He's well trained for extreme cowboy competition that we are starting to do now with the soldiers." For Mann, horses have always been part of her story. As a child, she dreamed of one day having a ranch of her own. Ruthie's Ranch serves more than 350 children facing trauma. After October 7th, 2023, soldiers began arriving as well, including a former student who was severely wounded when his tank came under attack during the war with Hamas in Gaza and Hezbollah in the north. And Ruthie helps heal them.
0: Yeah, how about that? Yeah. Just when we thought cowboy stories were on the wane here, we reemerge.
2: Yes.
0: We're in the Holy Land. How about that, huh? Okay, Pastor Sam's got one.
3: For professional golfer and former NFL running back Daniel Woodhead, he knows that he can trust that Jesus has a plan for his life. "I'm more convinced than ever at 41 years old that God is in control, that he has a plan for my life," he said on the Sports Spectrum podcast. "He's directing my life," the former NFL player continued, "and I'm thankful for that because if I was leading my life, I would be a mess. And God is leading my life, so I'm not a mess. When you don't know what to do, just give it to him. It's the hardest thing to do, but when you do, you'll never, ever be alone." And then this just came across my screen. In 1964, a Swedish journalist tricked an art gallery into displaying paintings by an unknown artist named Pierre Brassou. Critics praised the bold style, but he was a four-year-old chimp.
0: Oh, very good. Well, thank you. And we got a little time left, so stay right there, folks.
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0: Thank y'all.
1: There's Alan Jackson, Blessed Assurance. And we just happen to have this little snippet. In 1908 was the passing of Phoebe Palmer Knapp, active American lay Methodist who had published more than 500 gospel songs, including the hymn tune Assurance, to which we sing, Blessed Assurance, Jesus is Mine. Okay, Pastor Sam's got our final Bible reading.
2: This message is very close at hand, Paul says. In fact, it's on your lips and it's in your heart. And this message is the word of faith which we preach. If you openly declare that Jesus is Lord and believe in your heart that God has raised him from the dead, you will be saved. For it is by believing in your heart that you're made right with God, and it is by openly declaring your faith that you are saved. As the Bible says, anyone who trusts in him will never be disgraced. Jews and Gentiles are the same in this respect. They have the same Lord who gives generously to all who call upon him. For everyone who calls on the name of the Lord will be saved. But how can they call on him unless they believe? And how can they believe if they've never heard? And how can they hear unless someone proclaims to them the good news?
1: Amen. Well, thank you, Pastor Sam. Of course, you read those words, and now maybe for anybody who'd like a little bit of clarification, in your own words, why don't you let them know the message of salvation?
2: Amen. Well, the Bible says that we've all sinned, and we've all broken God's law, and the wages of sin is death. But it also says that anyone who calls on the name of the Lord Jesus will be saved. So many people misunderstand and they think that you have to be good to go to heaven. But if you're over the age of 5, you know that it's hard to be good. Jesus didn't die on the cross so good people could go to heaven, but so that people could be forgiven and so that anyone could have an opportunity to receive Jesus as their Savior. So if you believe in your heart that Jesus is God's Son, then say this with me from your mouth and out loud. Heavenly Father, I turn from my sin. I receive Jesus Christ as my Savior and as my Lord. Fill me with the Holy Spirit. From now on, I belong to you.
1: Thank you very much, Pastor Sam, and thanks for being with us today.
2: Thank you.
1: And Pastor Steve Hammond, thank you.
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1: 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And we want you to know we love you. We truly do. And please don't ever forget now that Jesus loves you.
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0: Well, hello and welcome in. I'm Zach Bennett, carrying the torch for the great Bill Cody here on Pure American Country. And we got some great music, some good stories in the time ahead that we'll spend together, including your requests and hellos and hometowns and a trip back to our spotlight year 2013 a little bit later in the show. But we're going to start with a song about figuring out what really matters, sometimes only after life has knocked you around a little bit. Kenny Chesney called it The Good Stuff.
1: Well, me and my lady had our first big fight, so I drove around till I saw the neon lights of a corner bar.

A member of last year's Country Music Hall of Fame class, Kenny Chesney and the Good Stuff, getting us started on Pure American Country this week. Craig Wiseman and Jim Collins wrote that song after talking about Wiseman's friend Rusty Martin, who was a security guard who had recently lost his wife to cancer. So the bartender in the song is fictional, but the grief behind that advice is very real. You know, Kenny admitted that he didn't even want to release that song at first, but the label kept pushing for it, and thank goodness for all of us that they did. It wound up spending 7 weeks at number one, actually became Billboard's top country song of the entire year in 2002. Now, Eric Church found a completely different way to handle a broken heart. Go straight to the record collection. He and Jeff Hyde filled this next one with musical company, from Willie and Waylon to Stevie Wonder and James Brown. Jay Joyce produced it for that surprise album, Mr. Misunderstood, wound up becoming Eric Church's seventh number one single on the country airplay charts. Here's Eric now with Record Year on Pure American Country. Now,

0: having a record year.
1: Eric Church and Record Year, and before that, Kenny Chesney and The Good Stuff. What a way to get started. Pretty strong way to get us rolling on this week's Pure American Country, and we'll just keep the hits coming after the break. Carrie Underwood and Little Big Town are on the way. We might even make room for the Nitty Gritty Dirt Band as well. Ah, I guarantee it. It's all coming up as Pure American Country continues. Carrying the torch for Bill Cody, I'm Zach Bennett.

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7: Sunny skies continue to round out the weekend. Very comfortable air continuing to work its way in. Temperatures up into the mid-80s this afternoon with those dew points in the 50s. We'll drop all the way back into the upper 50s and lower 60s later tonight under fair skies. Warming trend to kick off the work week. Upper 80s Monday, pushing 90 degrees Tuesday, and our next chance of showers and storms by Wednesday.

Well, Carrie Underwood has a way of stepping into a story song and making you see every single frame of it. She once described the woman at the center of this song as Fancy's little sister, referring, of course, to the Reba McEntire hit from the early 90s. And that tells you right away that this song is not going to be a quiet little love story. Carrie Underwood with Church Bells on Pure American Country.

Good stuff from Carrie Underwood, Church Bells on Pure American Country, a dark little southern drama written by Zach Crowell, Hillary Lindsay, and the late Brett James. Produced by Mark Bride, it was on Carrie's Storyteller album and became her 15th country airplay number one and earned a Grammy nomination even for Best Country Solo Performance. Not bad for a song with a body count, right? Well, this next hit exists because somebody remembered the wrong title. I've always loved this story. It's gone around Nashville for years. Natalie Himby and Luke Laird had written a Miranda Lambert song called Fine Tune, but a publisher would later ask Laird about it using a completely different name. Luke kind of laughed it off because he knew it was just a slip of the tongue, like an accidental title. But he said, well, you can't let that title get away. So he sat down with Natalie Himby and Barry Dean, and they built an entirely new song written around the misheard title. Little Big Town would record it and land their first number one and their first Grammy as a result of not Fine Tune, but Pontoon.

0: Man, that song's almost 40 years old, and it still gets me going. Every single time I hear it, I crank up the radio, and hopefully you just did too. Fishing in the Dark from the Nitty Gritty Dirt Band. They recently just wrapped up their career, performed their final ever show. The All the Good Times Farewell Tour just wrapped up a couple of weeks ago, and we're going to miss those guys, but that music's going to live forever on the radio, especially that song. Wendy Waldman, Jim Fotoglow wrote it. We eased onto the water with Pontoon just before that with Little Big Town. And, of course, Carrie Underwood's Church Bells got us going this segment. Your turn is next. It's Hellos and Hometowns, and we'll kick things off with a current hit from Josh Ross. I'm Zach Bennett, and you're tuned in to Pure American Country.
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2: 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Let's check in with who reached out to us this week. Patty, just up the road, the other end of I-24, Paducah, Kentucky. Jeff is with us in Wichita Falls, Texas, and thank you for finding us wherever you happen to be today. Linda is in Roanoke. She dropped us a line wanting to hear this one, and it is a current hit from Josh Ross. Josh says the sly edge in this song came from real relationships in his past, along with the music his parents played when he was growing up. Four writers help turn a compliment into something a whole lot more complicated. For you, Linda, here's Josh Ross with Hate How You Look on Pure American.

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1: That's Josh Ross and Hate How You Look for Linda in Roanoke on Pure American Country. It's Hellos and Hometowns where you get to program the show. Mark has us on in Des Moines, Iowa today. Carol is listening down in the Wiregrass region, Dothan, Alabama. And we love hearing wherever the show finds you. I'd love to get your texts or your voicemails. 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Going up to Scranton, Pennsylvania, for Rick, he asked for some Faith Hill. So let's go back to the record that introduced Faith to America. It was her very first single, spent 4 weeks at number one, and announced a major new voice at country radio was here to stay. Rick, for you, here's 1993's Wild One.

Faith Hill's 4-week number one, Wild One. Coming up in just a bit, we're going to open that time capsule, go back to 2013 with Lee Bryce, plus a mega hit that saw Tim McGraw team up with an artist who sang about him on her debut single. I'm Zach Bennett, proud to continue the legacy of Bill Cody, and this is Pure American Country.

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6: Sunny skies continue to round out the weekend. Very comfortable air continuing to work its way in. Temperatures up into the mid-80s this afternoon with those dew points in the 50s. We'll drop all the way back into the upper 50s and lower 60s later tonight under fair skies. Warming trend to kick off the work week. Upper 80s Monday, pushing 90 degrees Tuesday, and our next chance of showers and storms by Wednesday. From StormWatch 9 Weather Center, I'm meteorologist Kevin Skorupa.
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10: I'm Zach Bennett, continuing the legacy Bill Cody built here on Pure American Country, and I'm so proud to do it. For a song about patience, this next one took an appropriately long road to becoming a hit. Win Varble got the idea for it after he called a hospitalized former coworker wondering where the man's wife was. He took it to Don Sampson, and Brad Paisley liked what they wrote so much that he recorded the song three different times. The first version appeared on Time Well Wasted in 2005. Brad would go on to recut it for his Fifth Gear album, and it finally became a single in 2008, went all the way to number one. But then came a third version with Andy Griffith on it. Now, Andy played the older gentleman on the bench in the wonderful video. Three recordings, two albums, and several years later, the song finally got its moment. Brad Paisley, here's Waiting on a Woman.

I will never forget the night a few years ago where I was at Opry Mills Mall, literally right next door to our studio here in Nashville, and my wife was shopping in a store, and I was sitting on the bench out in the mall, and that song came on the speakers, and I just started laughing so hard. I was like, surely they did that on purpose. Brad Paisley's Waiting on a Woman. Yeah, some songs arrive right on time, even when they take the scenic route to get there. Coming up next, our spotlight year, 2013. This is Pure American Country.

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0: Well, let's hop in the DeLorean, shall we? We'll go back 13 years or so, 2013, and we'll get to two of the biggest country hits of that year in just a moment. I'm Zach Bennett. This is Pure American Country, and here's what was happening in your world back in 2013. Oxford Dictionaries selected selfie as its word of the year after usage of the term rose by a staggering 17,000% over just 12 months. The Baltimore Ravens defeated the San Francisco 49ers 34-31 in Super Bowl 47. That was at the Superdome in New Orleans. Vine launched its iPhone app in January, turning 6-second looping videos into one of the defining formats of early social media. Iron Man 3, King at the Box Office, it earned $409 million here in the U.S., and Sony launched the PlayStation 4 in North America on November 15th, and Microsoft would soon follow with the Xbox One about a week later on November 22nd. And on country radio, one of the year's most powerful records began with an interview, not a writing appointment. Connie Harrington heard Paul Monty explain that after his son, Medal of Honor recipient Jared Monty, was killed in Afghanistan, he kept driving Jared's Dodge Ram just to feel close to him. And that image stayed with Connie. She'd go on to carry the idea to Jesse Alexander and Jimmy Yeary, and together they would write a song that Lee Bryce took all the way to number one, and later won the CMA Award for Song of the Year. Here's I Drive Your Truck on Pure American Country.
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That's Lee Bryce, and I Drive Your Truck from our Spotlight Year 2013. Well, this next song saw three huge stars come together, though they didn't all have to be in the same room to make it happen. Tim McGraw and Taylor Swift recorded vocals, and they did that separately, and then Keith Urban would come in later and add that unmistakable guitar work to the track. It reached number one on the country airplay chart, and the video gave its final line a much heavier meaning by turning the story toward distracted driving. Tim McGraw, Taylor Swift, Keith Urban, Highway Don't Care.

0: Tim McGraw, Taylor Swift, Keith Urban with Highway Don't Care, and before that, Lee Bryce and I Drive Your Truck. Two records that still hit just as hard as they did 13 years ago in our spotlight year of 2013 here on Pure American Country. I'm Zach Bennett, carrying the torch for the great Bill Cody, and I'm so glad you're here with me. Hour two is coming up, and we're going to kick it off with a pair of Tidal Twins, plus Rascal Flatts, Garth Brooks, Jason Aldean, George Strait, all that and another trip back to 2013. Plenty more Pure American Country ahead in hour two. Don't go anywhere.
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Hour 2 is underway. This is Pure American Country. I'm Zach Bennett, carrying on the tradition that Bill Cody established here on the show. And we're going to start Hour 2 with one of Bill's favorite segments, Title Twins. Two country hits with exactly the same title and nothing else at all in common. Alan Jackson gets the first word this week. He wrote this one like a classified ad placed by a man who's finally figured out what he lost and would very much like another chance. From Alan's debut album, here's Wanted.

Alan Jackson with the first of our title twins, Wanted. Alan wrote that song with Charlie Craig for his album Here in the Real World, reached number 3 back in 1990, and you can already hear the plain spoken writing style that would define his career, not a single wasted word. And that career just came to a close a couple of weeks ago with a star-studded concert here in Nashville. Well, 22 years after Alan had a hit with Wanted, Hunter Hayes borrowed the same one-word title for a very different kind of love song. He wrote it with Troy Verges because, well, Hunter was too shy to tell a girl directly what he wanted her to know. That record would make Hunter Hayes the youngest solo male artist ever at the time to reach number 1 on Billboard's Hot Country Songs chart. Same title, but a completely different conversation. Here's Hunter Hayes with Wanted.

0: Well, that's Tidal Twins, two songs with the exact same title and not much else in common. Alan Jackson telling us what he wants, and Hunter Hayes kind of saying, no, I want you to feel wanted. Rascal Flatts and Garth Brooks are coming up next. We got some George Strait in the pipeline as well. Don't go anywhere. This is Pure American Country. Zach Bennett carrying the torch for the legendary Bill Cody.
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10: Sunny skies continue to round out the weekend. Very comfortable air continuing to work its way in. Temperatures up into the mid-80s this afternoon with those dew points in the 50s. We'll drop all the way back into the upper 50s and lower 60s later tonight under fair skies. Warming trend to kick off the work week. Upper 80s Monday, pushing 90 degrees Tuesday, and our next chance of showers and storms by Wednesday. From Stormwatch 9 Weather Center, I'm meteorologist Kevin Skorupa.
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So glad you could join me this week on Pure American Country, doing my best to fill the big shoes of Bill Cody. I'm Zach Bennett. Well, this next song passed through several voices before Rascal Flatts got a hold of it and turned it into one of the biggest records of the year 2006. You know, sometimes a song simply has to just keep traveling until it finds the artist who can take it all the way home. I'll give you the full backstory after you hear What Hurts the Most.

Rascal Flatts on Pure American Country. It was Jeffrey Steele and Steve Robson who wrote that song. Mark Wills recorded it first back in 2003. Bet you didn't know that. British singer Joe O'Meara actually released the first single version. And even Faith Hill cut it for her Fireflies album, but it didn't make the cut. It was left off the finished album. But producer Dan Huff said, this song's got legs and we have to get somebody to make this thing a hit. So he steered it toward Rascal Flatts, and that was the stop that mattered. Their version, well, it would top both the country and adult contemporary charts, even reached number 6 on the Billboard Hot 100, the pop chart. Well, this next record did something no country single had ever done, and it did it before most people had even heard the whole song. Lee Brice, Billy Montana, and Kyle Jacobs wrote it for Garth Brooks. And when radio got a hold of it in September of 2007, it became the first song ever to debut at number 1 on Billboard's country chart. And that was back when the chart was still based entirely on radio airplay. The song, More Than a Memory.

0: George Strait, Amarillo by Morning, one of the all-time classics from his catalog. And you might not know that that song did not reach number one, didn't even make the top three, peaked at number four, which is a useful reminder that a chart peak doesn't always tell you which songs are going to last. Before that, we heard from Garth Brooks and More Than a Memory, Rascal Flatts, What Hurts the Most, and we got more music right around the corner. Hellos and Hometowns is coming up next. We'll hear from you and music from Jason Aldean as well. Don't go anywhere. This is Pure American Country.
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3: 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I'm Zach Bennett, and I once again just want to thank everybody who's reached out to us, whether they've called or texted or sent an email regarding the passing of Bill Cody a few weeks ago. It's been about a month now, and the outpouring has just been unbelievable from all of you, and I want to thank you personally for reaching out for your condolences, but also thank you for sticking with the show. I know I have huge shoes to fill, but I certainly appreciate you listening this week. Thank you so much. Debbie has us on in Mount Airy, North Carolina. Sam is listening in Enid, Oklahoma. If you'd like a shout out, the phone number, 615-669-6650. 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Well, Teresa is listening in Ocala, Florida. She sent me a text and asked for some Jason Aldean, and she actually picked one that's still moving out there on country radio. This is Jason's 50th single, which is hard to believe. His longtime producer, Michael Knox, behind the board on this one, and the record really brings back some of that country rock muscle from Jason's earlier hits, all while the guy in the song hopes that one embarrassing truth stays private. Good luck with that. For you, Teresa, here's Jason Aldean, and Don't Tell on Me.

hellos and hometowns continues. We got Ken in Lubbock, Texas checking in. Hello to Angela in Traverse City, Michigan. And Vernon is just down the road from Nashville, down the Natchez Trace Parkway in Tupelo, Mississippi. I want to thank all of y'all for checking in. You can do the same with a text or voicemail to 615-669-6650 or an email to zbennett@wsmradio.com. I mentioned Ken in Lubbock, Texas. He, when he texted, he wanted to hear some Colin Ray, and this request lets him have a little more fun than the big ballads a lot of us think of first when it comes to Colin's music. This would be his third Billboard number one back in 1995. Ken, turn it up, my man. Here's My Kind of Girl on Pure American Country. When I

0: Crystal Gale, Don't It Make My Brown Eyes Blue. Richard Lee wrote that one. Bill Cody liked to say that Crystal has to perform that or she can't get out of the parking lot here at the Grand Ole Opry. And she's been here a couple of times over the last few weeks. And yes, she always closes with Don't It Make My Brown Eyes Blue. Angela in Traverse City wanted to hear that one. And man, she picked a monster. It topped the country chart, reached number 2 on the Hot 100 pop chart, and even earned Crystal a Grammy Award. Coming up in just a bit, we're going to go back to our spotlight year 2013. Darius Rucker and Miranda Lambert were at the top of the charts, not together, but see if you can figure out which two songs we're going to play before we play them. I'm Zach Bennett, and this is Pure American Country.
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10: Sunny skies continue to round out the weekend. Very comfortable air continuing to work its way in. Temperatures up into the mid-80s this afternoon with those dew points in the 50s. We'll drop all the way back into the upper 50s and lower 60s later tonight under fair skies. Warming trend to kick off the work week. Upper 80s Monday, pushing 90 degrees Tuesday, and our next chance of showers and storms by Wednesday. From Stormwatch 9 Weather Center, I'm meteorologist Kevin Skorupa.
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0: Zach Bennett here on Pure American Country, carrying the torch for Bill Cody. Well, this next record is one of those story songs that can get very heavy very quickly. So what makes it work is the restraint. The writers don't push too hard, and Emerson Drive doesn't oversing it. They let the scene unfold, and I think that's why the song lands. It was written by Sam Tate, Annie Tate, and Dave Berg. The seed of it came from a simple idea. Everyone has had a moment when they mattered. Everybody's had their day in the sun. Sam Tate later said he wanted to write something about redemption, and the way they found it was through two men on a bridge, one who's ready to give up and one who's been dismissed by the world but still has enough humanity left to reach him. And that's the thing I love about this song. It's not a sermon. It's not somebody standing there with all the answers. It's one person being seen clearly at the exact moment when being seen might save him. Country music, well, it can do that better than almost any other format when it trusts the listener enough to leave some space in the story. Emerson Drive recorded it for their Countrified album. Teddy Gentry of Alabama and Josh Leo produced it. The band had already had hits at country radio, but this became the one that went all the way to number one. It was also the only U.S. country number one for Emerson Drive and for their label, Midas Records Nashville. It even earned a Grammy nomination. A Canadian band, a Nashville writing room, one quiet act of mercy, and a song that still stops you if you let it. Here's Emerson Drive with Mo.

Emerson Drive, moments on Pure American Country. One final trip back to 2013 is just ahead. I'm Zach Bennett, doing my best to fill the shoes of Bill Cody.

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2: Let's take one more spin back to 2013 while we still have some time. And before we get to two of the biggest country hits of that year, a look at what was happening across sports and pop culture. Netflix released all 13 episodes of its first ever television series, House of Cards, and that helped turn binge watching into the new TV normal. The Boston Red Sox defeated the St. Louis Cardinals 4-2 in the World Series. Game 6 happened at home in Boston. And the song that became one of 2013's biggest country hits, well, it had already been taking shape for 40 years. Bob Dylan sketched out the chorus during the 1973 Pat Garrett and Billy the Kid sessions. And roughly 25 years later, Ketch Secor of Old Crow Medicine Show added the verses and eventually shared the writing credit with Bob Dylan. Now, Old Crow Medicine Show had recorded it, and it was widely known by that point. Darius Rucker had definitely heard it, but he didn't decide to record it himself until he heard a faculty band play it at his daughter's high school talent show. Sometimes the nudge arrives in a weird place, a high school gym. Well, Lady A would add the background vocals, and Darius would have a monster hit with a song you cannot escape in Nashville these days. Here's Wagon Wheel.

Wagon Wheel, a song that continues to print money for Darius Rucker and the songwriters Ketch Secor and Bob Dylan. Our final song from our spotlight year of 2013, well, it nearly stayed with one of its writers. Kacey Musgraves wrote it with Brandi Clark and Shane McAnally, and Kacey wanted to keep it for herself, but Miranda Lambert heard the song, absolutely loved it, and started working on Kacey and said, give me this one, let me take it. Well, Kacey finally agreed to let it go on one condition. She wanted to sing the background vocals. Miranda said, that works. It's a fair deal. It reached number two and became one of the defining early singles connected to both artists. Here's Mama's Broken Heart on Pure American Country.

0: Miranda Lambert, Mama's Broken Heart, and before that, of course, Wagon Wheel, wrapping up our visit to 2013 on this week's Pure American Country. I'm Zach Bennett, proud to continue the legacy of Bill Cody. Thank you for making room for me in your day. Pure American Country is written, produced, and engineered by me, Zach Bennett. Our executive producer is Martin Davis. And until next time, take care of yourself and keep a great country song close by.
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11: So it is all about the resurrection. But it's not about only his resurrection, it's about your resurrection. He came back to life so that you could.
12: Yes.
11: He went to the cross so that he could defeat death and sin and the grave. And so that you could have the same spirit that lived in him living on the inside of you. Somebody say, bless God. Thank you, Lord. Say two offerings. This is what I never saw before. In the book of John, we see Mary again. And this time, say she's already given her over-the-top offering at the house of Simon the leper. But now her brother's sick and he's died. And they send a message to Jesus, and Jesus shows up 4 days after he died. How many of you have ever felt like God was late? Just be like, God, I need it by Friday. God, I need you to come through. But the one who created time is not bound by time. That's why we have long services. Amen. Because for just a moment in the hours that you're here, you step out of time and into eternity. Amen. Praise God, because when you get to heaven, you're going to be there forever. Hallelujah. So for just a moment, as you're having an encounter with God, you step into eternity. Michael and I were at a service, and the presence of God just came down so strong as they were singing I Exalt Thee. And I looked over, and he was speaking in tongues. And I went like this, and then he looked at me, and he said after, he said, I don't speak in tongues. And I said, I didn't either until I did. Hallelujah.
13: Thank you, Jesus.
11: Thank you, Lord Jesus. What happened? You stepped out of time and into eternity. Amen. You stepped out of the body and into the spirit. Thank you, Lord. Hallelujah. Bless your name. Say two offerings. Lazarus died. Jesus comes. Martha greets him. Mary stays. I don't want to read into it, but I know there's been times that I've given an offering and then I have what was called giver's remorse. Pastor Rodney says when you give, you have to be drunk. Because drunks are the most generous people on earth. Another round for the whole bar. Amen. And so I sobered up. That's the thing, never sober up. You got to give drunk and then you got to stay drunk.

0: Somebody said, "What are you doing?" "I'm just having a drink." You know, I was with a friend this week. He gave everything in the offering. And in the next service, he said, "I got so excited." He said, "I think I put my hotel key in the offering." That's how you know you're drunk. And that somebody's counting. Bless God, somebody just gave us a Hilton. We're going to house evangelists and pastors and students. I was believing for a hotel. So you have to give drunk, and then you have to stay drunk. Because if you sober up, you'll start to second guess what you did while you were under the anointing. Amen. So that's why Paul says, be not drunk with wine, that leads to excess, but instead be filled with the Spirit of God. So you have to be filled and continually being filled. Every day you got to take another drink. You wake up, you have a little sippy sip. You go to work, you pull out your pocket flask. You get home, you just have another one to take the edge off. Have a glass of wine with dinner. And then your nightcap, and you had a great day, and out like a light. Amen. Somebody say praise God. Somebody watching online, what is he talking about? Amen. Say the Spirit of God. Amen. Well, Mary sobered up after her brother died. She had given a large, extravagant offering, and then the disciples second-guessed her motives. And in fact, the Pharisee said, if you knew what kind of woman it was that was touching you, you wouldn't have even received the offering. Somebody said, would you receive an offering from someone like that? Yeah, the wealth of the wicked is laid up for the righteous. Amen. We don't qualify who gives. Your giving qualifies you. Amen. Because the Bible says where your treasure is, there your heart will be also. There's people who's gonna be in heaven because they accidentally gave in an offering, and then God said they have treasure that's stacking up here. Send someone to go tell them about me so that they can get saved, because I'm not putting this in the lost and found. Amen. She sobered up when her brother died. And so Jesus asked for her. Think about that. Mary came, and then Jesus said, where's Mary? See, you can so bless God that when you go missing, that God actually starts looking for you. That's what happened to Adam. After Adam sinned, God went looking for Adam, and he said, Adam, where are you? Adam, you used to sing, you used to dance, you used to show up early, you used to stay late. Now your arms crossed, you're frowning, and you're wearing fig leaves. What happened? Who sobered you up, Adam? Who told you bad news, Adam? Who lied to you, Adam? Who told you I'm not good, Adam? Who told you that I don't keep my word, Adam? Why are you frowning, Adam? And he said, it was a woman that you gave me. Wow. This blessing? She's the one who made you sad? Because I'm going to write in my word that he who finds a wife finds a good thing and obtains the favor of the Lord. She's not your problem. Turn to your neighbor and say, she's not my problem. Turn to your other neighbor and say, she's not my problem. Amen. We're saving marriages this morning. I said we're saving marriages this morning. See, Adam got sober, and so Adam was looking for someone to blame. Say this with me. When you blame, you're actually being lame. Don't be lame. Don't blame. It's the woman that thou gavest me. And then God said, hallelujah. He said, the problem's not her. The problem is you believed a lie. The problem is you've been listening to snakes. But I love you so much, I'm going to fix everything. I said, I love you so much, I'm going to fix everything. Because when you got lost, God came looking for you. I said, when you couldn't find heaven, heaven found you. Because he's crazy. I love Jesus. Because, you know, Jesus said that the church is actually the bride of Christ. So when the bride of Christ messed up and God said, why are they going to hell? Jesus didn't say it's her fault. Are you listening? Jesus didn't say it's the bride you gave me. She's unfaithful. No, Jesus said, put it on my back. I'll take the beating so that she can be healed. Put it on my back. I'll take the cross so that she can be saved. I accept responsibility for my bride. Hallelujah. Thank you. That's crazy. Well, don't you know who she is? Don't you know what she did? You know, that's why I can't listen to people who hate the church. Are you with me? I said, that's why I can't listen to people who hate the church. Because Jesus loves the church. Jesus died for the church. Jesus took a beating for the church because the church is his bride. And Jesus says she is glorious. She's beautiful. She's wonderful. She's without spots. And she is without blemish. And I am washing her with the word. And I've made her mine. Thank you, Lord. Say two offerings. So Jesus said, where's Mary? I haven't seen her in a few weeks. So Mary came to Jesus and Mary said, Jesus, if you would have been here, my brother would not have died. But even now. Somebody say, even now.
1: Even now.
0: Somebody say, even now. Somebody say, everything up to and including death is not too hard for God. Even now. I know you are the resurrection and the life. I know that Lazarus will rise again at the last day. And Jesus said, not at the last day, today. Not at the last day, today. Not at the last day, today. Not at the last day, today. Not at the last day, today. Not at the last day, today. You're not waiting for me. You're not waiting for a future home in heaven, but you have the victory now because I am is here. Turn to your neighbor and say, Daddy's home. And so the devil and death and disease and discouragement and all of his minions have to flee. Because I am that I am has come to town. Thank you, Lord. Even now. And he said, where is he? I want to do that in a Sylvester Stallone voice. Where is he? He's at the chopper.

celebrate. So he fires the mourners. He's like, somebody get that person off the organ. No, this isn't a funeral, it's a party. I said, this isn't a funeral, it's a party. Anyway, so here, this is free. Pay attention to people who refuse to celebrate. Because they're actually sinning. And that's why they're sad. Pay attention to people who refuse to celebrate. Because they're actually sinning. And that's why they're sad. Pastor, how do you know that they're sinning? Because the Bible says, happy are the servants of the Lord. That's not, I'm not talking about joy. Joy is supernatural. I'm just saying happiness comes from serving God. So if they're not happy, they're not serving God, which is a sin. Amen. Turn to your neighbor and smile as big as you can. Happy, happy, happy. Amen. That's why we take happiness seriously around here. We laugh at least 4 or 5 times a day, whether we need it or not. Amen. Then Jesus said, Lazarus, come forth. And Lazarus came forth. And you know what Mary did? She gave again. She gave again. As Jesus was seated at the table eating some delicious barbecued beef ribs that Martha had prepared. See, Mary couldn't cook. Mary went and got her offering. And she said, I actually had prepared this. I actually had prepared this to pay for my brother's funeral. But the debt was canceled. I said, I actually prepared this for my brother's funeral. But the mourners were fired. I actually prepared this for my brother's funeral. But he's no longer dead. And I'm not keeping it for myself. I want to give it to you. I said, I want to give it to you. I said, I want to give it to you. Now watch this. Say second offering. My God, they received 2 offerings. All they care about is money. I saw that, Pastor. He was driving a newer Toyota than me. That's why, if you're blessed, this is the church for you. I said, if you're blessed, this is the church for you. Because nobody is going to give you a hard time about the blessing of the Lord. I said, nobody's going to give you a hard time about the blessing of the Lord. Amen. Someday I'm going to come in and at least half of the parking lot is going to be filled with Cadillacs. I said half the parking lot's going to be filled with Cadillacs. Because everybody loves a Cadillac, whether you're a 17-year-old rapper or an 85-year-old grandma. Somebody say preach. Well, thank you. I think I will. Say second offering. Amen. This time, only Judas. Say this with me, only Judas. This time, only Judas got offended. Judas said, this could have been sold and given to the poor. And the Bible says, but Judas didn't care a fig about the poor.

0: Judas was complaining because Judas was a thief. So anytime you see somebody complaining about the prosperity of the church or the blessing that's on the people of God, you know you're talking to a thief. They don't give. They don't laugh. They're not happy. And they have hemorrhoids. So even if they tried to give, nothing comes out because it's too painful. I said many of them actually leave the offering to go give an offering, but they're as much as they grunt and groan and complain, nothing comes out because it's too painful. Say, no hemorrhoids for me. Amen. May the Lord renew your... In Jesus' name. Say this with me, only Judas. Man, impartation is real. Only Judas. Only Judas complained at this point. Do you know what that means, Paul? That means the rest of the disciples got it between offering number one and offering number two. They said, wait a minute. She gave a sacrificial seed a couple months ago. And then her brother died. You know, every once in a while, not often, but every once in a while, I have somebody message me, Pastor, I just gave a large offering. And then I don't know why they're telling me I'm not a priest. I don't know what you give. I don't care what you give. That's between you and the Lord. And nobody's going to come to your house and say, nobody's going to message you on Facebook and say, dearly beloved, marriage is what brings us together to stay. Love. True love. Amen. Give, don't give. It's up to you. Amen. But the disciples noticed something. They said, wait a minute. She gave a large sacrificial seed a couple of months ago, and then her brother died. But now her brother's alive. Jesus, what do we get for, I've left my business, my home, I've done so much for the gospel, but don't you love Christians? Jesus, let me tell you about my sacrifice. Oh, really? Did you bleed? Did you bleed? No. I don't mean from the hemorrhoid. I mean, did you bleed? For it reaches to the highest mountain and it flows to the lowest valley. Did you bleed? The disciples said, She gave once and her brother died. She gave again as a thank you for what God did for Lazarus. And you know what Jesus said this time? He said, this second offering is going to be a memorial that's preached for all of eternity. He said this gift that she gave is everywhere they talk about Jesus, they're going to talk about what she gave. There's going to be two messages. There's going to be the message of the cross, and there's going to be the message of the offering. what God gave for us. For God so loved the world that he gave his only begotten Son, that whosoever believes in him will not die, but will have everlasting life. And in her message of, I remember who I was, but Jesus came and restored me, saved me, healed me, redeemed me. And when my brother died, he came and he resurrected him for free. So I asked the Lord, I said, Lord, what do you want us to do to celebrate 250 years of freedom? What do you want to, how can we begin to say thanks for everything that you've done for us? How can, I don't have to come to church undercover wearing a mask and then knock on a door and then somebody opens a window named Mo and says, do you know who won the World Series in 1930? No, I'm name the 12 apostles. No, we have the freedom to come and to worship the Lord publicly, loudly, victoriously. Amen. And so I asked the Lord, I said, Lord, what can we do? Can we pray? Do you want us to pray? There's a lot of prayer that's happening today. Can I say this? I saw a service recently where a pastor had served for many, many years. He did a great work. And then he's leaving. And when he left, somebody stood up and they said, "We just want to honor our pastor for sacrifice, for selling his home, for moving here, for starting a church, for saving our lives, for sharing the gospel. We just want to honor him." So could everybody just stand and clap for 30 seconds? And I had to turn it off, and I threw my phone against the chair, and I said, "You foul devil, clapping is not honor. I just want to honor God." And Jesus is not up in heaven saying, thank you very much. No, clapping is not honor. Honor is honor. And honor should never be stolen. Honor should never be demanded. That's why we don't have pastor appreciation, because I don't want the honor. I want Jesus to have the honor. I didn't die for anybody. I didn't take a whipping for anybody. I'm not coming back for anybody. Jesus is the shepherd of the church, and Jesus is the one who receives all honor, all glory, and all praise. Somebody say amen. So I'm not looking for honor. I'm looking to honor. Are you with me?
1: Yes.
0: Amen. And so many times any honor that you see is actually misdirected, and it's people receiving it for themselves rather than reflecting it back where it's supposed to go, which is to the Savior, to the King, and to the Lamb. Somebody say praise God. So I asked the Lord, I said, "Lord, how can I honor you? You want us to pray? Can we sing?" And I felt it so strong in my spirit. See, I actually did something you're not supposed to do. How many of y'all have ever done something that you're not supposed to do before? Say aye. Actually, there was something I was praying about, and I asked the Lord, I said, "Lord, I really want to see this take place, and I want to see this happen over here, and I want to see this happen over here." And I know in the New Testament we're not supposed to, like, lay out fleeces. We're supposed to be led by our spirit. Somebody say praise God. I said, "But I'm gonna lay a fleece out. If you do this in the area of finances, if you do this, then I'll know that you want this to happen, and you want that to happen, and you want this to happen." So I was talking to the Lord, and I had forgotten about that conversation. And he said, there's some things that I would like to have done. I said, "Oh, great." And he said, "So why don't you do it?" I How can I say thanks for all the things that you've done for me? Amen. And I said, okay, so that's how I'm going to honor you on this 250th anniversary weekend of the United States of America. I'm gonna personally give the largest offering that I've ever given. And I'm not telling you that to brag. I'm telling you that because I just want to pour out the contents of my cracked pot. On the feet of my Savior. And say thank you. Thank you for a nation that I can learn about Jesus. Thank you for a nation where I can preach about Jesus. And thank you for a nation that is going to continue to be a light to the ends of the earth. Thank you.
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9: Sunny skies continue to round out the weekend. Very comfortable air continuing to work its way in. Temperatures up into the mid-80s this afternoon with those dew points in the 50s. We'll drop all the way back into the upper 50s and lower 60s later tonight under fair skies. Warming trend to kick off the work week. Upper 80s Monday, pushing 90 degrees Tuesday, and our next chance of showers and storms by Wednesday. From Stormwatch 9 Weather Center, I'm meteorologist Kevin Skorupa.
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3: Sunny skies continue to round out the weekend. Very comfortable air continuing to work its way in. Temperatures up into the mid-80s this afternoon with those dew points in the 50s. We'll drop all the way back into the upper 50s and lower 60s later tonight under fair skies. Warming trend to kick off the work week. Upper 80s Monday, pushing 90 degrees Tuesday, and our next chance of showers and storms by Wednesday. From Stormwatch 9 Weather Center, I'm meteorologist Kevin Skorupa.
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Now there's a box of greasy parts sitting in the trunk of that 65. 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

all alone one Sunday morning with this song stuck in my head. And in that moment, something or someone spoke to me. They said there was still a verse that needed to be written for this song. And to get up and write it down. 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
3: Looks like another night with fair skies across the area. Temperatures dropping back into the upper 50s to lower 60s. Humidity becoming a factor again as we go later into Monday and Tuesday. Highs Monday will be between 85 and 88 with sunshine yet again. And with sunshine, we're pushing 90 degrees with some humidity Tuesday with our next chance of showers and storms developing on Wednesday. From Stormwatch 9 Weather Center, I'm meteorologist Kevin Skorupa.
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6: Looks like another night with fair skies across the area. Temperatures dropping back into the upper 50s to lower 60s. Humidity becoming a factor again as we go later into Monday and Tuesday. Highs Monday will be between 85 and 88 with sunshine yet again. And with sunshine, we're pushing 90 degrees with some humidity Tuesday with our next chance of showers and storms developing on Wednesday. From Stormwatch 9 Weather Center, I'm meteorologist Kevin Skorupa.
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you may find it hurts to be in love, especially when you and the one you love already belong to somebody else. You're tied to her, and I'm tied to him, and we don't want to hurt either one of them. That's how it is.

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3: Looks like another night with fair skies across the area. Temperatures dropping back into the upper 50s to lower 60s. Humidity becoming a factor again as we go later into Monday and Tuesday. Highs Monday will be between 85 and 88 with sunshine yet again. And with sunshine, we're pushing 90 degrees with some humidity Tuesday with our next chance of showers and storms developing on Wednesday. From the Stormwatch 9 Weather Center, I'm meteorologist Kevin Skorupa.
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5: Looks like another night with fair skies across the area. Temperatures dropping back into the upper 50s to lower 60s. Humidity becoming a factor again as we go later into Monday and Tuesday. Highs Monday will be between 85 and 88 with sunshine yet again. And with sunshine, we're pushing 90 degrees with some humidity Tuesday with our next chance of showers and storms developing on Wednesday. From Stormwatch 9 Weather Center, I'm meteorologist Kevin Skorupa.
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3: Looks like another night with fair skies across the area. Temperatures dropping back into the upper 50s to lower 60s. Humidity becoming a factor again as we go later into Monday and Tuesday. Highs Monday will be between 85 and 88 with sunshine yet again. And with sunshine, we're pushing 90 degrees with some humidity Tuesday with our next chance of showers and storms developing on Wednesday. From Stormwatch 9 Weather Center, I'm meteorologist Kevin Skorupa.
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7: Looks like another night with fair skies across the area. Temperatures dropping back into the upper 50s to lower 60s. Humidity becoming a factor again as we go later into Monday and Tuesday. Highs Monday will be between 85 and 88 with sunshine yet again. And with sunshine, we're pushing 90 degrees with some humidity Tuesday with our next chance of showers and storms developing on Wednesday. From Stormwatch 9 Weather Center, I'm meteorologist Kevin Skorupa.
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2: 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The Mississippi River can't keep us apart. 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
4: Looks like another night with fair skies across the area. Temperatures dropping back into the upper 50s to lower 60s. Humidity becoming a factor again as we go later into Monday and Tuesday. Highs Monday will be between 85 and 88 with sunshine yet again. And with sunshine, we're pushing 90 degrees with some humidity Tuesday with our next chance of showers and storms developing on Wednesday. From Stormwatch 9 Weather Center, I'm meteorologist Kevin Skorupa.

There once was a musical troupe, a pickin' singin' folk group. They sang the mountain ballads and the folk songs of our land. They were long on musical ability. Folks thought they would go far, but political incompatibility

0: works in a bank, and the one in the middle drives a truck. The one on the right's an all-night DJ, and the guy in the rear got drafted.
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2: Looks like another night with fair skies across the area. Temperatures dropping back into the upper 50s to lower 60s. Humidity becoming a factor again as we go later into Monday and Tuesday. Highs Monday will be between 85 and 88 with sunshine yet again. And with sunshine, we're pushing 90 degrees with some humidity Tuesday with our next chance of showers and storms developing on Wednesday. From Stormwatch 9 Weather Center, I'm meteorologist Kevin Skorupa.

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It's no

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5: Looks like another night with fair skies across the area. Temperatures dropping back into the upper 50s to lower 60s. Humidity becoming a factor again as we go later into Monday and Tuesday. Highs Monday will be between 85 and 88 with sunshine yet again. And with sunshine, we're pushing 90 degrees with some humidity Tuesday with our next chance of showers and storms developing on Wednesday. From Stormwatch 9 Weather Center, I'm meteorologist Kevin Skorupa.

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2: Looks like another night with fair skies across the area. Temperatures dropping back into the upper 50s to lower 60s. Humidity becoming a factor again as we go later into Monday and Tuesday. Highs Monday will be between 85 and 88 with sunshine yet again. And with sunshine, we're pushing 90 degrees with some humidity Tuesday with our next chance of showers and storms developing on Wednesday. From Stormwatch 9 Weather Center, I'm meteorologist Kevin Skorupa.